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1: Hello there, I'm Sean Bindley. Senior ministers are demanding the tax office resolve its surcharges bungle, affecting a quarter of a million businesses. The ATO claims it can no longer absorb transaction costs and will stop accepting credit card payments from the end of next month. Labor MPs have had differing views on the issue, but Senator Penny Wong says an agreement ultimately needs to be reached.
2: They are independent, but what we do want to see is this resolved. I'd make the point a small proportion of small business have relied on credit cards to pay their tax. Obviously, this is a change and we want the ATO to work through this with business.
1: The USS Abraham Lincoln is arriving at the Naval Air Station North Island in San Diego after 321 days on deployment, the second longest carrier deployment since the end of the Cold War. Around 5,000 service members are on board the carrier, which was twice extended in the Middle East to support the war against Iran. With Defence Secretary Pete Hegseth acknowledging on Wednesday he'd signed the orders to keep the ship at sea. The homecoming follows revelations that 8 service members in the strike group attempted suicide during the deployment and calls from Democratic Senator Reuben Gallagher for formal investigations into supply shortages and crew welfare. Kate Fisher is in Washington. She says the intensity and length of the Lincoln's combat tour led to serious concerns about the conditions on board and a pointed response from the US President.
3: The intensity and the length of this operation led to reports about poor living conditions on board the ship, including shortages of supplies and water, plumbing problems, low morale and worsening mental health among the thousands of sailors on board. Now, when asked about this, US President Donald Trump was asked whether he thought the deployment had gone on too long, and he responded by saying that he thought it was not nearly long enough, and that comment angered some naval families.
1: The federal police boss is vowing to expand overseas operations, targeting those in other countries orchestrating crimes here in Australia. Commissioner Chrissy Barrett warns they're also dealing with the reality that hostile governments are now working with some local crime networks. She says they're dealing with increasingly complex situations.
4: The complexity in the organised crime environment, in the criminal environment, overlapping with state actors, with criminal proxies, with terrorist groups, the operating environment has never been more complex.
1: Reality television personality Sam Wood has been moved to a Brisbane prison after being denied bail on domestic violence charges. Amy Drew has more.
5: The former bachelor and fitness influencer remains in custody on the Sunshine Coast after his application for bail was denied during a video link appearance in the Maroochydore Magistrates Court yesterday. The 46-year-old is charged with a domestic violence offence of assault occasioning bodily harm and strangulation. The court hearing, the Victorian family were holidaying in Noosa. Police alleging Wood became involved in a family argument on Saturday night before he assaulted his wife. Wood was remanded in custody until November 23, but there are reports his legal team have indicated intentions to appeal in a bid to overturn the decision.
1: An investigation has been launched on Queensland Fraser Coast after a car plunged into a dam, killing the driver and a young child. The incident occurred near Maryborough, with crews rushing to the scene to assist. A 36-year-old woman and a 10-year-old girl were located deceased inside. This is AIR National News. In rugby, the Wallabies insist they won't be daunted by the All Blacks Eden Park record on Saturday. New Zealand are riding an 11-game win streak over Australia and haven't lost a Bledisloe Cup test in Auckland since 1986. Wallabies halfback Tate McDermott says it's a special ground for both teams.
6: It's incredibly tough assignment over here at Eden Park. We're just grateful to be a part of that tradition that continues to roll on. Obviously, New Zealand's played some awesome footy there. We'll keep our preparation solid and give them a red hot crack.
1: Drivers are locking in their qualifying setups at Mount Panorama this morning for practice rounds 3 and 4 of the Bathurst 1000. 27 cars are competing for a spot in tomorrow's top 10 shootout this afternoon. Plenty of golf around, with Aussie Minwoo Lee 4 shots off the pace after round 1 of the PGA event in Japan. And there's a 3-way tie for the lead at the Spanish Open in the DP World Tour. Jason Scrivener, the best of the Aussies, 4 shots back. But the shot of the day went to New Zealand's Dan Hillier on the par 3 eighth, which saw him collect a hole-in-one at a new car.
7: 8-iron, 187 to go, and the sweetest of strikes. Watch where it pitches. Right by the hole. In for a hole-in-one. and a BMW iX5 worth €140,000 or thereabouts to the Kiwi. Well done him.
1: Thanks to Fox Sports for that audio. Australian Independent Radio News.
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8: 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Currently outside, it's 17 degrees. For more information, head to our website, www.triplewy.com.au, and click on weather.

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Why are there no drugs in the jungle? 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
2: Hello there, I'm Sean Bindley. Overseas offenders orchestrating crime in Australia are in the sights of the federal police boss as she enters her second year in the role. AFP Commissioner Chrissy Barrett warns she doesn't expect the counter-terrorism workload to lessen at all and says state actors are increasingly capitalising on existing criminal underworld connections. She says there is a new reality.
3: The operating environment has never been more complex. That is obviously something that is, you know, a big part of my job is speaking about this publicly. When I became the commissioner, I made a commitment to the Australian community that I would have open and confronting conversations, and this is one of them.
2: The AFP boss also raised concerns about new research showing around one in three young people who are sexually victimised online.
3: One of them.
2: The AFP boss also raised concerns about new research showing around one in three young people who are sexually victimised online are more likely to seek help from an AI bot than authorities. To Western Australia, where the Homicide Squad is investigating a serious incident in Orillia in Perth South yesterday afternoon. Police were called to a home on Nye Way at around 20 past 2 where they found a man's body. Another man known to the deceased was found inside the home and arrested. He's been held in custody overnight. No charges have been laid. A Brisbane disability worker has been charged with more than a dozen grooming and indecent assault offences. Jared Braybrook reports.
4: Police will allege the now 45-year-old man committed offences towards a teenage boy over a four-year period while fulfilling duties as a disability support worker. The alleged incidents were first reported to police in September this year, sparking an investigation. The accused was arrested on September 30 and has been charged with 13 offences, including three counts of indecent treatment of a child under 16 and two counts of grooming. He appeared in Brisbane Magistrates Court on October 1 and is expected to reappear next month. Jared Braybrook, Brisbane.
2: To Melbourne, where five teenagers, the youngest just 13, have been arrested after a car was stolen from a Good Samaritan, which then hit a 68-year-old e-scooter rider, leaving him critically injured. Madeline Burke has the details.
5: A Toyota Corolla had pulled over on Harvester Road in Braybrook around midday yesterday while the driver stopped to help an elderly woman who had fallen. That's when the vehicle was allegedly stolen by five teenagers and later drove on the wrong side of the road on Darnley Street, where it collided with an e-scooter. The rider, a 68-year-old Sunbury man, was taken to hospital where he remains in a critical condition. The Toyota later crashed into a tree where five occupants were chased by police. The alleged driver, a 16-year-old boy, has been charged with several offences and will face court today. A 13-year-old girl is expected to be charged on summons with theft and theft of motor vehicle. Madeline Burke, Melbourne.
2: And Australia's largest death adder has been credited with saving a number of human lives. Shazza has been part of the Australian Reptile Park's life-saving venom program for 9 years. She's double the size of the average death adder. Park manager Billy Collette says she's been a big contributor.
6: Her venom yields are literally twice the size of the average. Like, I've seen her put out over 250 milligrams, 300, in one bite. So, no doubtably, she's saving more human lives with the amount of venom she's producing.
2: This is AIR National News. Well, we're less than 8 hours away from the start of the first test between Australia and South Africa, which is being played in Durban. The match could see Nick Maddison play his first test match in more than a decade. Speedster Kagiso Rabada didn't recover from his hamstring injury in time. The Protea is opting to play two spinners. Meanwhile, Usman Khawaja has briefed Pat Cummins and Cricket Australia about the contents of his upcoming book that is expected to shed more light on the ball tampering scandal. Cummins says he's got no issues.
7: He gave me a buzz a few weeks back, that he's releasing a book, so didn't go back into too much detail. He just basically gave me the heads up that he's doing a book, and yeah, as always, no worries. Yeah, tell your story, it's fine.
2: The Australian women's side take on Bangladesh in a one-dayer against Brisbane a little later today. Day five of the AFL trade period is on today, with much intrigue on the developments surrounding Zach Butters. Up to seven clubs are reportedly working behind the scenes to orchestrate a trade that could see Butters finally get to the Bulldogs, which would in turn open up the rest of the trade period. A new Geelong ruckman, Rowan Marshall, admits he's yet to speak with Ross Lyon after his trade from St Kilda. The 30-year-old requested a trade 12 months ago, but the two clubs couldn't reach a deal. Marshall says he couldn't be more grateful for his time at the Saints.
8: A few different reasons, but didn't feel comfortable. Probably having a lot of interactions with a lot of people.
2: Australian Independent Radio News.
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9: This is Triple Y weather. Currently outside, it's 19 degrees. For more information, head to our website, www.triplewy.com.

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1: I'm Mark Dransfield. The Tax Office has delayed a plan to ban credit card payments after the government intervened. More from Federal Politics reporter Nelson Scott.
2: The ATO was set to scrap credit card transactions from the end of next month, arguing it could no longer absorb processing fees following a ban on surcharges. The Treasurer will soon announce extra funding to the Tax Office to delay the ban for up to a year. The move follows intense pressure from industry groups and the opposition, warning many small businesses rely on credit cards to stay afloat during tough times. Labor ministers have also raised concerns over the decision while calling for greater consultation between the ATO and business. Nelson Scott, Canberra.
1: Meantime, the federal opposition's accused the government of paving the way for a landmark High Court ruling on a New South Wales mine. More from Sean Bindley.
3: The expansion of the Mount Pleasant mine in the New South Wales Hunter has been blocked after state authorities failed to consider emissions from the coal it exports. The ruling follows advice from the International Court of Justice, warning support for fossil fuel projects could constitute a wrongful act. Shadow Energy Minister Dan Tehan says this opinion will influence future coal and gas approvals.
4: That International Court of Justice decision, which was then backed by the Australian government at the United Nations General Assembly, they will use that as part of their environmental warfare against future projects.
1: Ukraine's president has promised his country will respond to a deadly Russian strike on two buses in the east of the country. Officials say 30 people died in the attack and 20 were wounded. The BBC's Dan Johnson reports from eastern Ukraine.
5: The two buses were travelling down a street in Kramatorsk, we're told, when they were hit by a Russian glide bomb. These are rudimentary Russian weapons, bombs that have had wings added so that they actually fly further and can hit targets deep into Ukraine. The head of regional government in that area has suspended public transport, saying Russia is deliberately disregarding every conceivable rule of warfare and every norm of international humanitarian law.
1: Air medical news, and Australian scientists are pioneering a biological Trojan horse to stop an aggressive form of breast cancer travelling to the brain. The Marta Research and QIMR Berghofer team say the treatment targets triple negative breast cancer, which accounts for 20% of all breast cancer cases. An AI company's plan for the second biggest share market float in Australian history has been pulled, Clinton Maynard reports.
6: Firmus Technology is establishing huge data centres across the world and had been planning an IPO this month worth as much as $44 billion. It would have been the second biggest float in our history, only behind Telstra. However, over the past 48 hours, it's emerged investor demand is lower than expected, despite huge contracts in place with global players like OpenAI. In a statement, the company says, having considered recent volatility and prevailing market conditions, the board has determined that the terms in which the offer could proceed wouldn't reflect the strength of the business and long-term outlook. Firmus will now seek capital from the private markets and consider alternative public and private options. Clinton Maynard, Sydney.
1: Checking the Aussie share market, the All Ords is trading up 32 points at 88.55. One Australian dollar is buying 69.66 US cents. This is Air National News. One of the Bathurst 1000's top contenders, Ryan Wood, has suffered a major blow, crashing out at Forest Elbow in practice three with the suspension ripped out. Co-driver Jackson Evans has told Fox Sports he's hopeful the crew can get the car back on track in time for qualifying.
7: Glad to see him out of the car and things like that, but was looking like a pretty good lap and just, yeah, miscalculated a little bit, got the inside fence, and as we know here, if you touch any concrete, it's normally not good news. So, yeah, a bit of work for the boys to do, but I'm sure we'll get a turnaround.
1: AFL and Rowan Marshall has stepped out in the hoops for the first time since his trade from St Kilda. Eddie Summerfield reports.
8: At a Mitre's Hen, Geelong's official hardware store, a relieved Rowan Marshall.
9: Yeah, happy to be a Cats player now.
8: The Cats building a big off-season, also signing Toby Green and bomber Jordan Ridley. It was disappointment for Marshall after a trade from St Kilda didn't go through last year. The 30-year-old opting to miss the Saints' best and fairest on Monday.
9: No idea it'd blow up like it did, to be honest. And yeah, reality is I just didn't feel comfortable at the time.
8: The Ruckman now hungry for success with the Cats.
9: You certainly get envious of the teams in finals at this time of year, but I love my time at the Saints.
8: Eddie Summerfield, Clifton Hill.
1: And South Africa has finalised its 11 for the first test against Australia starting tonight in Durban. Speedster Kagiso Rabada failed to recover from a hamstring injury in time, with the Proteas opting to play two spinners. Australian Independent Radio News.
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10: This is Triple Y weather. Currently outside, it's 19 degrees. For more information, head to our website, www.triplewy.com.au, and click on weather.
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2: Hello, this is Triple Y and Life on Mars with Helena. I'm back after a few weeks off, out of action, not too good. So excuse me, I still have a bit of a croaky voice and a bit of coughing. So, but I'm back and I've missed it so much. So I'm glad to be back. So we just listened to David Bowie's Heroes, three songs from the album Heroes. And this is the 12th studio album for David Bowie, which was released on the 14th of October 1977, and it was between The Low and Lodger, and it forms the middle part of Bowie's so-called Berlin Trilogy, which was created in collaboration with Brian Eno in Heroes. Heroes is the only one of the three albums that was recorded entirely in Berlin, and it was produced by Bowie and Tony Visconti and recording engineer Colin Thurston, and we listened to Heroes, Beauty and the Beast, and The Secret Life of Arabia. The genre was electronic rock, and the year was 1977, as I said, and the songs on the album was Beauty and the Beast, Joe the Lion, Heroes, Sons of the Silent Age, Blackout, V2 Schneider, Sense of Doubt, Moss Garden, Nukenlin, The Secret Life of Arabia. Okay, so I'm going to go on and I'm featuring the Eric Clapton album Crossroads, which has music spanning across the Yardbirds, John Mayall's Blues, Breakers and Cream. So I'm going to start off with the Yardbirds with For Your Love, and then following that we'll have John Mayall's Blues, Breakers, All Your Love, Have You Ever Been Loved? Have You Ever Loved a Woman? Sorry. And then some Cream with Spoonful, which is a 6 minute and 30 long song. So, and then we'll have Lordy Mama, which is only 1 and 15 minutes. So here we go. Enjoy.

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2: You're listening to Triple Y and this is Life on Mars with Helena. Hope you're enjoying this show so far. I'm going to go on and play some John Lee Hooker, Big Road and Dimples, which is John Lee Hooker and Van Morrison. And then I'm going to play Mean, Mean World. Now, this is with John Lee Hooker with his daughter, Sakira Hooker. And John Lee Hooker was working on this album. These songs are from the album Face to Face. And he didn't get to finish it before he passed away. And so the Hooker family released it after that. So here we go. Big Road, Dimples, and Mean, Mean World.

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5: I'm Mark Dransfield. The Tax Office will delay a ban on credit card payments until the end of the financial year. The ATO announced it would stop accepting those payments after the Reserve Bank scrapped card surcharges. The federal government will fund the delay following immense pushback from business groups. Treasurer Jim Chalmers says the government is listening to the community.
6: This will give them the time to consult more with small business and to get it right. This recognises the really important contribution that small businesses make to our local communities and to our economy more broadly.
5: The federal police boss is vowing to expand overseas operations, targeting countries orchestrating crime here in Australia. Commissioner Chrissy Barrett warns they are also dealing with the reality that hostile governments are now working with some local crime networks. She says they're dealing with increasingly complex situations.
7: The complexity in the organised crime environment, in the criminal environment, overlapping with state actors, with criminal proxies, with terrorist groups, the operating environment has never been more complex.
5: In Melbourne, five teenagers, the youngest just 13, have been arrested after a car was stolen from a Good Samaritan, then hit a 68-year-old e-scooter rider, leaving him critically injured. Madeline Burke reports.
8: A 68-year-old Sunbury man is fighting for life after he was hit by a stolen car that drove on the wrong side of the road in Braybrook. A driver had pulled over to help an elderly woman who had fallen on Harvester Road yesterday when five opportunistic teens allegedly climbed into their Toyota Corolla and sped off. A short time later, the car collided with an e-scooter on Darnley Street, leaving the rider in a critical condition. It later crashed into a tree where three teenage girls and two boys fled, but were later arrested. Madeline Burke, Melbourne.
5: Meantime, WA police say they caught a 21-year-old driving his McLaren up the Forest Highway at a speed of almost 260 kilometres an hour, 150 kilometres above the speed limit. More than 500 people have been charged with reckless driving in WA over the past 3 months. A Queensland study has found fish on the Great Barrier Reef may be choosing their habitats based on colour. Marine biologists at James Cook University found yellow damselfish were more attracted to live coral than their bleached counterparts. Professor Andrew Hoey says it's an exciting development.
9: If we've got these brightly coloured fish associating with live corals and live branching and live what we call mounding corals, what happens when we start to lose those corals? And so when we get a bleaching event or a cyclone, we not only lose the structure associated with those corals, but we lose the colour.
5: Overseas now, and a court win for former Prince Andrew. Police in the UK have accepted warrants used in the search of his homes at the time of his arrest over the Epstein case were unlawful. Another court hearing will take place next year to determine whether the material uncovered can still be used as evidence. Air showbiz, and after a 16-year hiatus, Brisbane band Powderfinger is officially getting back together. They'll start a tour in September next year with shows all around Australia. This is Air National News. James Tedesco's sensational finals campaign has got him back in position to anchor Australia's backline for the upcoming Rugby League World Cup. Having lost the Kangaroos captaincy and fullback spot late in 2024, the Rooster faces a battle with Broncos fullback Reece Walsh for the number one jersey. Tedesco says no matter who gets the call up, there's no bad blood between him and the Brisbane superstar.
10: Chatting and hanging out, and obviously got a lot of respect for him and how he plays the game. He's been he's obviously a superstar of the game, so I'm not sure what it looks like for our positions yet, but he's the incumbent, so we'll see.
5: Pat Cummins insists he's moved on from ball tampering ahead of Australia's first test in South Africa against the Proteas since the scandal. The Australian captain says he has no issues with Usman Khawaja's book that'll address the series. Cummins says he's happy with the current position of the team.
11: See, a long time ago, you know, all the investigations, everything was done back then, answered every question a million times. So, yeah, it was dealt with then. You know, all I can say is, as a group, we've moved on.
5: And Mount Panorama has proven tough to climb on day two of practice for the Bathurst 1000. Toyota's Ryan Wood and Ford driver Tony D'Alberto both crashing out in Sector 2, with their teams now on the clock to repair the cars for qualifying. Australian Independent Radio News.
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12: This is Triple Y weather. Currently outside, it's 19 degrees. 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
15: Morning. 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

0: Hi, this is Cliff, inviting you to tune into the Blues Show every Sunday night, 7 till 9. Just do it.
1: Chippewa. You're listening to Chippewa, and this is Life on Mars with Helena. And just after we had the community announcements, we listened to Canned Heat Rolling and Tumbling and in I'm Her Man. And just then we listened to Buddy Guy King B. We have a two requests. Akon right now, Na Na Na for Cherie. Hope you're having a good day so far, Cherie. And then we're going to have Meet Fleetwood Mac Gypsy for Anita. Have a good day, guys. Here we go.

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6: You're listening to Triple Y, and this is Life on Mars with Helena, and we just listened to Echolon with Right Now, Na Na Na, and that's for Cherie, and Fleetwood Mac, Gypsy, and that's for Anita, and I hope you're having a good day and you enjoyed your songs. Coming up, we have some Steely Dan, Aretha Franklin, and the Eurythmics. Enjoy.

0: For the people, by the people, broadcasting to Whyalla. It's all about the music. We love the tunes, and so do you.
1: G'day. It's Phil Manning here on Triple Y FM. That's 107.7 on your radio dial. And I hope all of you in Whyalla are enjoying this community radio. 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

0: 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Some themes include numbers, colours, names, or just about you and me.
1: You're listening to Triple Y, and this is Life on Mars with Helena. And we've just listened to Steely Dan, Really in the Years, Do It Again. And then we had Aretha Franklin, You Make Me Feel Like a Natural Woman, and Freeway of Love. Coming up, I've got the Eurythmics, I've Got a Life, and Who's That Girl?

listening to Triple Y, and this is Life on Mars with Helena, and we're just going to listen to Brian Ferry, This Is Tomorrow, to take us to the news and the crust, and I'll see you once the crust is finished. Here we go.

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2: I'm Mark Dransfield. The boss of the Federal Police is vowing to expand overseas operations targeting organised crime orchestrating violence here in Australia. Dusty Fitzpatrick reports.
3: AFP Commissioner Chrissy Barrett is marking 12 months in the role, saying the next year will focus on expanding global efforts to disrupt organised criminals. She'll travel to Japan this month to meet with law enforcement counterparts in the region. Commissioner Barrett warns they're also dealing with the reality that hostile governments are now working with some local crime networks to commit crimes on our shores by proxy. The Commissioner also suggesting politicians are expected to continue to be the target of threats and that the counter-terrorism workload is not expected to lessen. Dusty Fitzpatrick reporting.
2: The federal government has stepped in to delay a tax office ban on credit card payments. The ATO had planned to stop accepting credit cards after the Reserve Bank scrapped card surcharges. The government will provide extra funding to the tax office to delay the ban for up to a year, following strong pushback from business groups. A class action's been launched on behalf of hundreds of thousands of veterans who may have had sensitive and medical information exposed. The case alleges around 300,000 veterans and family members had information shared with the University of South Australia. Gordon Legal's Seb O'Mara says the affected personnel involved in the action are concerned about what information was handed over.
4: Fairly comprehensive details as to medical histories, including medical diagnoses, the types of treatment that's been engaged in respect of those diagnoses, when and where that treatment was provided.
2: Overseas now, and US Defence Secretary Pete Hegseth says the public will be able to watch the execution by firing squad of the man convicted of the 2009 mass shooting at Fort Hood military base in Texas. Nidal Hassan killed 13 unarmed soldiers and injured dozens more. The BBC's Ione Wells reports from Washington.
5: The first US military execution since the Second World War is scheduled to take place at Fort Hood in Texas on the 3rd of December. US defence officials have now said that Nidal Hassan will not just face a firing squad of soldiers, a plan signed off by President Trump, but that it will also be live streamed. Hassan was a US Army psychiatrist who later said in court he believed he was protecting Muslims and the Taliban by shooting the soldiers, but apologised for any mistakes. The court heard that he had spoken online with an alleged Al-Qaeda-linked cleric.
2: Back home, and a new record has been set at the Australian Reptile Park, with a snake called Shazza officially recognised as the biggest living death adder in the world. Sarah Patterson reports.
6: She might technically be considered a common death adder, but there's nothing common about Shazza, who measures a whopping 110 centimetres long and weighs a healthy 1.55 kilos. That officially makes her the largest living death adder in the world. A resident of the Australian Reptile Park in New South Wales, Shazza has been part of its life-saving venom program for 9 years now, producing the biggest venom yields of any death adder in the program.
2: Sarah Patterson reporting. This is AIR National News. First to AFL, and Nick Blakey wants to follow in his dad's footsteps to the Roos. Eddie Summerfield reports.
7: A week is a long time in football. On Monday, Sydney adamant none of the Pullman Five would be leaving the Swans. 5 days later, Nick Blakey completing a medical at North Melbourne. The AFL website reporting the Roos his preferred home, an eight-year, $12 million deal for the dashing defender. The Roos now need to trade for the contracted 26-year-old. Meantime, a five-club mega trade has league approval. Hawthorn's Finn McGuinness and Carlton's Hudson O'Keefe to head to the Western Bulldogs. A number of draft picks switching between Port Adelaide, the Dogs, Hawks, Blues and Melbourne, paving the way for Zach Butters to get to the kennel. Eddie Summerfield, Melbourne.
2: The Wallabies are preparing to face former coach Dave Rennie for the first time since his axing in 2023. Rennie now leads the All Blacks after being infamously dumped for Eddie Jones by Rugby Australia. Wallaby skipper Harry Wilson says he remains a popular figure.
8: I really enjoyed playing under Dave. He gave me my test debut and played a few tests under him, and I'll always be really appreciative of that. And I know he's got a lot of respect in this group. He was a very, I guess, loved member of the Wallabies when he was here, and it's going to be different going up against him, that's for sure.
2: And South Africa's finalised its 11 for the first test against Australia starting tonight in Durban. Speedster Kagiso Rabada failed to recover from a hamstring injury in time, with the Proteas opting to play two spinners. Australian Independent Radio News.
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9: 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Currently outside, it's 21 degrees. 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
12: Welcome to The Crust, where we talk to a local tradie, professional, industry worker, labourer and everything in between about what they do on a day-to-day basis. So today on The Crust, we're joined by Cliff and we'll be talking about the wonderful world of...
13: corrections officers.
12: Excellent. So how long have you been doing the job as a correction officer?
13: I just recently retired, Spargo. I did 10 years in the job, mate. 10 years, very, very rewarding, actually, I might add.
12: So can you tell our listeners what you actually do in that job?
13: Okay, well, basically, under the terms of the Correctional Services Act 1982, which is our enabling legislation, you're there for the safe, secure and humane incarceration of offenders who are serving custodial sentences, and that's about it in a nutshell. Yeah, there's a lot more to it, but that's the legal side of it. Yeah.
12: I'm sure we'll get into a bit more of that. So why did you decide to become a correctional officer?
13: Oh, I'd had a virtually lifetime career in security and law enforcement. I ran my own security company for a while, which was very interesting. Yeah, I was involved in federal police, in overseas intervention missions, which was also challenging and educational. And yeah, it was kind of a logical progression when I left that thing and came into state that I carry on in a similar field.
12: Yeah, definitely. Mm. So from the day that you decided I'm going to be a correctional officer, how long did it take to be signed off to do the job by yourself? Like, obviously it's not an apprenticeship, is it? Did you have to do TAFE training or uni courses, or what's the deal?
13: Yeah, your aim is Certificate 3 in Correctional Practices Custodial. And to that end, you do 6 weeks in the classroom. I think they might have tweaked it and they might be doing 4 weeks in the classroom and eight on the floor. But basically, when we did it, when I'm talking about 10 years ago, it was 6 weeks in the classroom, absorbing the theory and passing tests on theory. And then you get your uniforms and you front up for 6 weeks in the prison itself before you actually start your what's called a WAG, which is a workplace assessment guide, and you have to satisfy all your supervisors and managers that you're competent in a set number of fields. And getting it ticked off is a one-year job. At the end of that, you qualify for Cert 3. Ultimately, you're aiming for Cert 4. Qualifies you to be a supervisor, basically. So it's a constant challenge. You're constantly evolving.
12: Constant training.
13: Yeah, absolutely. Yep. Mm-hmm.
12: So what does a day in the life of a correctional officer look like? What do you do? Like, you've logged in, 8-hour, 12-hour shifts. What do you do?
13: Okay, yeah. Well, I always rocked up early. your muster, as they call it, is when everybody answers their names, having drawn their keys, cuffs, radios, etc., tools of the trade, is about 8 o'clock. I'd get in at 7:30 and do a bit of research, see what movements were on for the day and what affected me. You're in charge of a unit of about 40 to 50 prisoners. Yeah, you want to find out what's in store for these dudes, and no nasty surprises was always my motto. Get in early.
14: Yeah, definitely.
13: Yep.
14: So what are some of the things that you would do that people wouldn't think are part of the job description?
13: I can tell you what, a lot of listening, a lot of talking. Yeah, everybody thinks it's all confrontational and violent. No, it's not. The occasional flare-up when gets a bit too much for some people. Okay, you apply restraints, you calm them down, you take them away somewhere else, take them to the medics, take them to the unit one, which is the isolation unit, and say, chill, guy, just chill, and look after them individually, basically. They get individual attention. Yeah, it's just part of the cycle. When they calm down, they go back into the mainstream and you monitor them. You're constantly doing case notes on them. You do reports, you do case notes. You're constantly watching them, constantly monitoring them is the thing.
14: So what do you like most about the job?
13: Oh, no one day is exactly the same as the one previously. You've got you do a 7-day roster, and then you do 7 days and five off, 7 days, then two off, etc. 7 days, four off, 7 days, three off, etc. When you get back to work, things have always changed. You cannot guarantee that the place that you left, spick and span, or like a heap of garbage, whichever, is going to be the same when you get back there. Because a new crew has been through, things have happened, dynamics have changed, people do things differently. And basically you get in there and you say, okay, Mr. Smith was here last week and we do things differently from Mr. Smith, so this is what we're going to be doing, and just go with the flow and adjust with things, yeah? It's adjustment.
14: So this question's sort of more related to most tradies, but I'm going to ask everybody on the crust, what tools do you use most and do you have a favourite tool?
13: Oh, God, three. Your cuffs, your keys and your radio. And they're in no particular order because, believe you me, you cannot report for duty in that institution without those three things.
14: Is that crucial?
13: Absolutely, yes. You certainly need your keys to get you through gates, etc. You need your handcuffs to respond to any incidents. And certainly your radio. Do not ever go anywhere without your radio because that's your lifeline. If you get into trouble, you get into a crisis, you need your radio to bring help running and to summon assistance, basically. And yes, as I say, you might respond to somebody's actually had a medical incident and he's frothing at the mouth in his cell and you want the medics there quick, smart. You call a code. You can't do that without your radio.
14: What's been the highlight of your career?
13: Really? Oh, there are many. And do you know what? I see them on the street every day. I walk around Whyalla and some of my former charges, they come up to me and almost inevitably, almost invariably rather, they shake my hand and say, staying out, boss, I don't want to go back to that place, and thanks for looking after me while I was there. And that's gratifying. That's that's a highlight of my day, And it kind of tells you that you've done the right thing and you pointed somebody in the right direction and hopefully he's going to stay that way.
14: Yeah, definitely.
13: Yeah.
14: No, that's a really good story, Cliff.
13: Mm.
14: So what advice do you have for those thinking about getting into this line of work, which is correctional services?
13: Okay. First thing is abandon all your preconceptions and expectations because, believe you me, what they teach you in the class will still not prepare you for the actual experience on the floor. Listen to the people around you. Listen to the people who have been there before you and do a lot of listening, a lot of asking questions, and give yourself 2 years before you actually deem yourself competent. That's the way every successful officer that I've seen has given themselves 2 years to actually learn the ropes, rotate around all the different work areas, master a new skill, perhaps wash your hands of something you don't really want to be involved in, and, move on and actually call yourself an all-round capable officer. 2 years, yep.
14: I'm actually surprised it's not a trade.
13: Well, as I say, you aim for a Certificate 4 in custodial practice, in correctional practice, brackets custodial, which means that you're qualified to look after prisoners and manage them, and you're also qualified As a Certificate 4, yes, as I say, you're up the ladder a bit in terms of skills, and you're basically capable of taking charge of a shift and running it, basically running the prison after hours.
14: Oh, wow, there you go.
13: Yeah, it gets big.
14: That's a big deal.
13: It gets big, yeah.
14: Thank you very much for taking the time out of your day, Cliff, to talk to us about correctional services. Hopefully our listeners have a better understanding of what a correctional officer actually does on a day-to-day basis. And don't forget, if this career sounds like something you'd be interested in studying for or training for, visit the Department for Correctional Services, SA, and they'll be able to guide you in the right direction. Thanks very much, Cliff.
13: No worries. Thank you.
15: Wireless Triple Y. You're listening to Triple Y, and this is Life on Mars with Helena. I'm returning to the third and last hour of the show, and I'm going to feature Australian music in the last part of the show and finish off with David Bowie as always. So coming up we have the Lowrider. Lowrider was an Australian soul indie band, and they were formed in 2003 when brothers John Paul Bartlett joined with bassist Scott Duncan and singer Joseph Braithwaite. And they are from Adelaide band, and they split up in 2014, and their last show they played in their hometown of Adelaide at the HQ complex on November the 21st. And I'm going to play songs from their second album, Diamond Amongst the Thieves, that was released in March 2008. And they are going up, living this way, and we've been. So here we go. Enjoy.

You're listening to Triple Y, and that wasn't Lowrider, as you might have guessed. That was Wolf Mother with California Queen. I mixed up the CDs, so I didn't want to stop that song. I hate stopping in the middle of a song, so I let it play. Song. I was going to play Wolf Mother after Lowrider, but I'm going to play it in front of Lowrider. And the next Wolf Mother song I'm going to play is Sundial. And then after that, I will play Lowrider. Okay, here we go. I'll hopefully get it right this time. One, two, three, four. This is Wolf Mother, Sundial.

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2: You're listening to Triple Y. This is Life on Mars with Helena. And I'll let you know what songs we listened to in the correct order. So we had Wolf Mother, California Queen. Then we had Low Rider with Lonely Soul, Going Up, Living This Way, and We've Been. And then we just finished off with Wolf Mother, Sundial. And sorry about that. Missed up the CDs. So coming up, I've got Dutch Tilders and the Blues Club with Bad Books, and Mia Dyson, Roll Me Out. So we're going to play a few show promos and then we'll listen to them. Here we go.
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3: You're listening to Triple Y, and this is Life on Mars with Helena. And we're finishing up for the show in the last hour, which I will finish off with some David Bowie. The song's Blackout, Sons of the Silent Age, in regards to featuring David Bowie's Heroes album, which was his 12th studio album, released on the 14th of October 1977. But before I play those songs and go, I will see you on the other side with The Secrets to Living a Long and Happy Life show. But also stay tuned in to Triple Y tonight. We have the request show, and also we have Jason in with the Old and Grumpy show, so make sure you tune in to that. And on the weekend we have a great lineup as usual, starting tomorrow morning with Burnsy with Saturday Morning Live. And we have the Albin show this weekend is on Saturday night, 6 o'clock, and that is Human Frailty with Hunters and Collectors. And that's going to be presented by Sandra and Hayden. So great Albin and great hosts there. So make sure you tune in. So here we go. I'll see you later after the weather. With The Secrets to Living a Long and Happy Life show. Here's David Bowie, Blackout, and Sons of the Silent Age. Thank you for listening.

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2: This is Triple Y weather. Currently outside, it's 21 degrees. For more information, head to our website, www.triplewy.com.au, and click on weather.
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6: Hello, this is the Secrets to Living a Long and Happy Life show with Helena, where we celebrate wellbeing, purpose, inclusion and ability, and play music by musicians with health conditions and disabilities. And today I'm going to start off with Australian content of the show and revisit Kylie Minogue. And I felt that since she had a great pre-game show on the 2026 AFL Grand Final on the 26th of September, it was worthwhile revisiting her. We have featured her on the show before. And when she was 36, she was diagnosed with breast cancer on the 17th of May 2005. And she underwent a lumpectomy before beginning chemo. Since her diagnosis, Minogue has been actively involved in awareness campaigns for the Entertainment Industry Foundation, Women's Cancer Research Fund, and her highly publicised cancer battle not only made headlines but also had an extraordinary side effect, which doctors dubbed the Kylie effect, referring to the surge in women booking breast cancer screenings after her diagnosis. So it's worthwhile for those who haven't had their mammogram and due their mammogram, definitely make sure you book it in and get it in as soon as you can to make sure that you get it as early as possible or, you know, stay free from cancer. So the AFL Grand Final pre-game show was the first ever AFL Grand Final appearance for Kylie Minogue, and some of the songs that she played included "Love at First Sight," "In Your Eyes," "Get Out of My Way," "On a Night Like This," "All the Lovers," "Spinning Round," "Confide in Me," "Slow," "Padum Padum," and "Locomotion," and "Can't Get You Out of My Head." And I'm just going to play "We're at In Your Eyes" and "Spinning Around." Here we go.

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6: 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And I'm going to go on to our next artist that I'm going to feature, and that is Celine Dion. And I have featured her before in the show, but again, I thought that, like Kylie, it's worth revisiting as she has just had her triumphant return to the stage after a 6-year hiatus. And the Canadian singer has had a break due to her 2022 diagnosis with still person syndrome, which is a neurological disorder affecting her muscles. And she disclosed that she had struggled with a variety of mysterious symptoms for 17 years before her 2022 diagnosis. So she took to the stage for the opening night of her residency at Parsley Defence in Arena on the 12th of September. The performance marked Celine's first concert since revealing her heartbreaking stiff person syndrome diagnosis, and the singer has been battling that since. So she made a promise to come back and be back on stage, and her heart will go on, singer told 30,000 fans in the crowd in an emotional speech during the night. After her third show on September the 18th, she thrilled fans by singing and dancing barefoot on the hood of a car before saying goodbye with hand heart gestures. The moment, which fans shared on social media, took place outside the Paris hotel. So you can understand her overwhelm of emotion and joy of being able to overcome such a disability and very hard road of recovery and rehabilitation, and the amount of work that she and resilience that she has showed doing that. So I'm going to play Celine Dion, I'm Alive and All By Myself. Here we go.

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1: You're listening to Triple Y, and this is Secrets to Living a Long and Happy Life show, where we celebrate well-being, purpose, inclusion, and ability, playing music by musicians with health conditions and disabilities. And that was Celine Dion with I Am Alive and All By Myself. And we're going to go on to another musician now. He has dealing with quite a lot of conditions, so this one's going to be a little bit more detailed than the last two. So we're going to discuss Michael Bolton. Now, he revealed in 2011 that he had lost significant amount of hearing. And as you can imagine, someone with who has made his career through music, losing his hearing was undoubtedly devastating for him. He has since worked with a specialist to try and regain some of that hearing, and he's been open about the challenges he has faced. And the effects of hearing loss can be quite profound. Not only does it impact one's ability to hear, but it can also lead to feelings of isolation, anxiety, and depression. And it can be frustrating to communicate with others, as missed words or phrases can lead to misunderstandings. He also has chronic fatigue syndrome, and he's also been open about his struggles with chronic fatigue syndrome. And this condition is also known as myalgic encephalomyelitis. Is characterized by extreme fatigue that does not improve with rest. Other symptoms can include joint pain, headaches, difficulty sleeping, and the exact cause of chronic fatigue syndrome is not known, but is thought to be related to a combination of factors such as viral infections, immune system problems, and hormonal imbalances. There is currently no cure for this condition, and treatment involves managing the symptoms through lifestyle changes, medication, and therapy. he's been an advocate for others living with these conditions, the hearing impairment and the chronic fatigue syndrome, and has worked with organisations such as the American Tinnitus Association and the Solve ME/CFS initiative to raise awareness and funds for research. As healthcare professionals, we know the importance of advocacy in promoting public health. I'm going to play Michael Bolton, How Am I Supposed to Live Without You, and How Can We Be Lovers, and Only a Woman Like You, and then I'll talk a little bit more about Michael Bolton's struggles with his health currently. Here we go.

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1: Listening to Triple I, and this is The Secrets to Living a Long and Happy Life show. And we just listened to Michael Bolton, How Am I Supposed to Live Without You? How Can We Be Lovers and Only a Woman Like You? Now I'm going to speak a little bit more about Bolton. In addition to his hearing impairment and chronic fatigue syndrome, Bolton was diagnosed with glioblastoma in December 2023. After doctors discovered a brain tumour that required emergency surgery, he later underwent a second brain operation in early 2024 following complications related to the infection before completing chemotherapy and radiation treatment. He has since been undergoing routine MIR scans to monitor his health. And according to his most recent scans, have shown no signs of tumour reoccurrence, though he continues to receive regular medical evaluations. So this was as the May this year, 2026. He is being supported and cared for by his three daughters, and two of his daughter Elsa and Tyron described his mobility and cognition as terrific despite the challenges of living with the disease. And so he's surrounded by his family in Connecticut. Bolton remains determined to fight. And his music is also a reflection of his journey. Despite a pause on touring, he continues to stay connected to his craft, even creating a song titled Ain't Gonna Go Down Without a Fight as a tribute to his battle. Well, I'm going to play one more song, and that is Michael Bolton sitting on a dock of the bay. Here we go.

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1: You're listening to Triple Y, and this is Secrets Living, a long and happy life show with Helena. Okay, we're going to go on to our next artist, and that is Andre Bocelli. He's was born on the 22nd of September in 1958, and he is an Italian tenor. His genres are opera, operatic pop, Latin pop, classical, traditional pop, and pop. he rose to fame in 1994 after winning a newcomer selection of the 44th Sacramento Music Festival. And since 1994, Bocelli has recorded 15 solo studio albums of both pop and classical music, 3 greatest hits albums, and 9 complete operas. He's selling over 90 million records worldwide and has had success as a crossover performer, bringing classical music to the top of the international pop charts. And Bocelli's album Romanza is one of the best-selling albums of all time, and his album Sacred Arias is the biggest-selling classical album by any solo artist in history. So Andre Bocelli has had limited vision from congenital glaucoma from birth, and became completely blind at age 12 following a football accident. So the footy hit him in the eye. After studying law, he pursued music full time. Okay, so I'm going to play Andre Bocelli with Celine Dion, actually, since we've just featured Celine Dion with the Prayer song, and then Andrea Bocelli with Because We Believe song. Here we go. Hope you enjoy.

You're listening to Triple Y, and this is The Secrets to Living a Long and Happy Life show. And I'll just talk a little bit more about Andre Bocelli's eye condition, which is glaucoma.

apparently there is one in 50 Australians who have developed glaucoma in their lifetime, and 50% of people with glaucoma don't know they have it. So it's worthwhile going to get your eyes checked if you feel that your vision is not too great. And you are more likely to develop glaucoma if you have a direct relative that has it. The glaucoma is usually caused by increase in the pressure, which damages the optic nerve, and the level of elevated eye pressure, which causes a progressive damage. Okay, so thank you very much for listening. I'm going to play, to finish off the show, Ed Sheeran and Andre Bocelli with Perfect Sympathy. And then I'm going to play Andre Cello with Sarah Brightman, Time to Say Goodbye. And I'll hopefully have a bit of voice next week and be able to talk a bit more clearly. And I will see you next week. And have a good weekend. Stay safe. Actually, next week's Secrets to Long and Happy Life show is actually going to feature a death metal band, Possessed. So you never know what you're going to hear on the Secrets to Living a Long and Happy Life show. Okay, thank you for listening. Make sure you tune in to tonight to Old and Grumpy Show. And if Friday Night Live is on, tune in anyway. If not, definitely have some great music playing. And then tomorrow we've got the album show, Human Frailty, Hunters and Collectors, presented by Sandra and Hayden. So that will be a great show, great announcers. Okay, thank you for listening, and here we go. See you next week.

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1: This is Triple Y weather. Currently outside, it's 20 degrees. 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
1: Welcome to The World on Friday, the 9th of October. I'm Sean Bindley from Australian Independent Radio News. The USS Abraham Lincoln is arriving at Naval Air Station North Island in San Diego after 321 days on deployment, the second largest carrier deployment since the end of the Cold War. Around 5,000 service members are on board the carrier, which was twice extended in the Middle East to support the war against Iran, with Defence Secretary Pete Hegseth acknowledging on Wednesday that he had signed the orders to keep the ship at sea. The homecoming follows revelations that 8 service members in the strike group attempted suicide during the deployment, and calls from Democratic Senator Reuben Gallego for formal investigations into supply shortages and crew welfare. Kate Fisher reports from Washington.
2: When it left San Diego last November, it was scheduled to spend several months in the Pacific region before returning home to California in the spring on a relatively routine operation. But then the US and Israel launched their war against Iran, and the carrier was redirected to the Middle East. The Lincoln and its strike group, carrying approximately 6,000 to 7,000 sailors across roughly half a dozen ships, were pulled into combat operations, which would see them shoot down more than 200 Iranian drones, according to the head of US Central Command, Admiral Brad Cooper. The intensity and the length of this operation led to reports about poor living conditions on board the ship, including shortages of supplies and water, plumbing problems, low morale, and worsening mental health among the thousands of sailors on board. Now, when asked about this, US President Donald Trump was asked whether he thought the deployment had gone on too long, and he responded by saying that he thought it was not nearly long enough, and that comment angered some naval families. It was revealed last month that at least 8 service members attempted suicide during the many months at sea. That was according to a letter sent by a top Navy official to Senator Kirsten Gillibrand. On Wednesday, Secretary of War Pete Hegseth did visit the Lincoln just ahead of its return, and he praised the crew and did acknowledge that their deployment had not been easy. He also announced that those on board would be awarded the Presidential Unit Citation, which the US military says it confers on units of the armed forces for extraordinary heroism in action against an armed enemy.
1: U.S. federal prosecutors have unsealed new charges against former Venezuelan President Nicolas Maduro and his wife Celia Flores, accusing them of conspiracy to commit torture on top of the drug trafficking charges they already face. The 30-page superseding indictments filed in a Manhattan federal court accuses the couple of overseeing a system of political repression that used Venezuela's military and intelligence agencies to torture opponents and silence dissidents. The alleged victims include 3 American citizens. Maduro and Flores have pleaded not guilty to the existing charges and are due to stand trial next year. James Goodison reports from Washington.
3: Here in my hand is the 30-page indictment for the District Court of New York. It's the United States of America versus Nicolas Maduro and Celia Flores, of course, the former president and his wife. These charges were unsealed in a Manhattan federal court, and it reads that he, Maduro, authorized the use of torture against specific individuals and oversaw a system designed to use torture, arbitrary detention, and violence as a means of repression against the political opposition. 2022, an American citizen detained while entering Venezuela was accused of conspiring to assassinate Maduro and was tortured by military counterintelligence officers through beatings and shocks to various parts of the person's body. They have not at this point responded to comment and haven't been asked to submit a plea on it. And they are also, of course, charged with conspiring to commit narco-terrorism and import cocaine. They have also pleaded not guilty to all of that. If found guilty, though, they will face a mandatory 50 years in prison.
1: Oil prices have surged past $105 a barrel as the US President Donald Trump weighs whether to resume large-scale military operations against Iran, sending US stocks lower for a second straight day. The spike in energy costs is compounding inflationary pressures that Federal Reserve officials have warned could keep interest rates elevated, with minutes from the central bank's September meeting showing all 19 rate setters backed the latest increase. The Fed's growing concern about the impact of geopolitical tensions on prices is now shaping the debate over whether to raise rates again before the end of the year. Kate Fisher reports from Washington.
2: Officials essentially saying in this meeting that inflation remains sticky, whereas the labour market is close to maximum. And the Fed is also increasingly concerned about AI investment feeding that inflation, given the investment in chips and data centres and computing equipment, and also energy prices, another big problem for them. Geopolitical tensions, the lack of certainty over the access to the Strait of Hormuz, all playing into these heightened oil prices that could keep inflation elevated. And that is concerning those who decide on the rates.
1: Reuters correspondent Rocky Swift is outside Japan's foreign ministry in Tokyo, where protesters are demanding change to the nation's agreement to host a large number of US troops after a US Marine was accused of killing a woman in the southernmost prefecture of Okinawa.
4: We're outside Japan's foreign ministry, where people have gathered to protest the murder of a woman in the southern island of Okinawa, with a U.S. Marine as the prime suspect. Police say he's denied the charges. It's the latest in a string of incidents involving the U.S. military that have strained relations with Japan, which hosts the largest number of U.S. forces overseas. People in Okinawa have complained for years about noise and aircraft crashes and the conduct of U.S. personnel. The U.S. commander has ordered a curfew and a ban on drinking. And Japanese Prime Minister Sanae Takaichi has called the attack brutal and heinous. And this could complicate plans to move the U.S. forces to a more remote area, but many residents want the U.S. forces out altogether. And with Taiwan just 100 kilometers away, both Tokyo and Washington are depending on those U.S. military bases as a deterrence to China.
1: Turkey's foreign minister, Hakan Fidan, has said the Makar defense pact is purely defensive and would not require Ankara to deploy forces to attack the Houthis, adding that the ratification text is ready to go before the Turkish parliament. Pakistan's military spokesman has for the first time confirmed that Pakistani forces are already on the ground in Saudi Arabia under the trilateral agreement, which was formally activated at an emergency meeting in Riyadh on Monday. Islamabad says the scale and location of the deployments remain a matter of operational confidentiality between the three signatory nations. Hira Mustafa reports from Islamabad.
5: He did not reveal much details about the number of troops involved and where are they being deployed or what sort of military assistance Pakistan is providing to Saudi Arabia. As Islamabad believes that it's a matter of operational confidentiality between the three countries. But he did mention that this development did not happen in a vacuum and Pakistan has been providing military assistance to Saudi Arabia for decades. So this is not something out of the box. It was very much on the cards that Pakistan will be deploying its troops to Saudi Arabia, as Pakistan on multiple occasions has reiterated and has conveyed its message to Iran to rein in Houthis. As Pakistan is bound to react under the trilateral defense agreement between Pakistan, Saudi Arabia and Turkey, to which Iran maintains that they do not have anything to do with Houthis.
1: India's Congress Party is holding nationwide protests, declaring a black day for democracy after police filed criminal charges against opposition leader Rahul Gandhi and his sister Priyanka Gandhi Vadra over demonstrations demanding the resignation of the country's chief election commissioner. The opposition has been detained three times in 2 days while trying to march to a designated protest site in the capital, with police enforcing orders banning gatherings of five or more people. The ruling BJP has hit back, challenging opposition lawmakers to resign their seats if they do not trust the election commission. Nihar Punia reports from New Delhi.
6: A lunch meeting was called by Rahul Gandhi and other members of the India Bloc, which is a coalition of opposition parties that have come together to take on Prime Minister Narendra Modi's BJP party. And after that lunch meeting, they said they wanted to march across the road to the public protest site of Jantar Mantar, but they weren't given permission. You know, we were there and we heard police teams, riot police personnel. They'd secured that entire area. There was, you know, multiple layer of barricading, and they've been routinely making announcements telling everyone that prohibitory orders are in place.
1: That's The World for today.
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9: 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Currently outside, it's 21 degrees. 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

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The drought and dry root out. The mighty poet Iroy was on the wire. Western did a skank, and each man laugh. Him feeling iry, dread eye. Street 66, the said man said, any policeman come here will get some righteous rascal licks. Yeah man, wally buckets.

Who's that? Ox Western, feeling right. Open up, it's the police. Come on, open up. What address do you want? Number 66. Come on, open up.

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1: 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Currently outside, it's 20 degrees. For more information, head to our website, www.triplewy.com.au. 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
1: This is Triple Y weather. Currently outside, it's 19 degrees. 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

Hi, this is Cliff, and I'll be doing So Real, the soft rock and easy listening show, every Tuesday night from 7 till 9. I'll even do requests. Just do

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1: This is Triple Y weather. Currently outside, it's 18 degrees. 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
1: This is Triple Y weather. Currently outside, it's 16 degrees. For more information, head to our website, www.triplewy.com.au, and click on weather.
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Shut up. Do not attempt to think, or depression may occur. Stay in your home. Curfew is at 7 p.m. sharp after work. Anyone caught outside the gates of their subdivision sectors after curfew will be shot. Remain calm. Do not panic. Your neighborhood watch officer will be by to collect urine samples in the morning.

0: is questioned. National security is more important than individual will. All sports broadcasts will proceed as normal. No more than two people may gather anywhere without permission. Use only the drugs prescribed by your boss or supervisor. Shut up! Be happy! Obey all orders without question. 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Be happy. At last, everything is done for you.
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2: 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My name is Jason. You just heard The Simpsons with Send In the Clowns. Before that, Clown Call with Ben, and had two Ice-T songs today, Shut Up, Be Happy and Freedom of Speech, both featuring Jello Biafra. Sorry, I'm a bit tired. All right, I've got a heap of stuff to get through tonight. Got some Zarface, Frankie Poulter, Algamortis, Be Nice, Boudica, new stuff, Baron, new stuff from Coffin, new stuff from Chain of Fools, some new chat pile, Chip, an old band called Gunk, Ilian Capan, Kid Capisci, some Loose Units, some Lubricated Goats, some new Nasty Insect, some new stuff from Ovo, the Italian band, Padded Cell, Sinbin, some Satanic Planet, new stuff from Scumfrew, Sydney band, Slasher Dave, Stabber from the Knifey, Wifey's from their new album, These Bastards, great band, some Unsanitary Napkin, some old school Vicious Circle from the mid-80s, some Vysansky, and finish it off with a bit of Small Ways. So we'll jump straight in. Big shout out to Jared and Andrew. Hope you're having a great night. And Karen and Rob. I'm going to play some SpongeBob for Jared and then some Bad News for Karen and Rob. Hope you're having a great night. And big shout out to Helena too. So here we go.

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1: You know perfectly well what I'm talking about, Colin.
2: No, I don't, because I'm not listening to you, because you're being so negative at the moment.
1: I'm the only one who's trying to be fucking positive. You just keep fucking...
2: Then why do you have to use such foul language if you're supposed to be so positive?
1: Because I'm fucking angry!
2: Well, I understand you're angry. It's because you're disappointed in yourself, because you can't play the guitar
1: properly.
2: I'm not
1: fucking disappointed in myself and disappointed in you fuckers.
2: Shut up! You stupid pretend pop star.
3: I'm going off to write some poetry.
1: Every fucking person I ever fucking play with is always the fucking same. Fucking aggravation.
3: Well, maybe...
2: Foul language.
3: Have you ever thought...
1: Oh, fuck off!
2: Bit more foul language.
1: Fuck off!

0: And a bit more.
1: Just fuck off!
0: And a bit more foul language there.
1: You're fucking near to fucking having your fucking head kicked in.
0: What about bloody? You haven't said that yet.
1: Just shut the fuck up!
0: Or butter.
1: Why can't we fucking play anything?
0: Because we spend too much time swearing.
1: All right, what's the point?
0: The point is that you can't play your guitar properly because you're too cross.
1: I'm only...
2: You're too cross and you say fucking all the time.
0: I think
2: That's
0: so.
2: That's the problem.
0: Why are you so angry, Vimto?
1: Because we haven't fucking recorded anything yet!
2: Fucking recorded anything yet.
0: What is record something then?
2: You're fucking cross.
1: Oh, what are we gonna fucking record?
2: We're gonna fucking record.
1: Do you want to fucking do this or not?
0: I was talking to Brian today and Brian said, Colin. I said...
1: Yes, what did Brian say to you, Colin?
0: What do you want to hear?
1: Well, what did he say to you? I'm sure he's fucking great. Come on, what did he say?
0: He said throw Vim out of the band.
1: All right. Do you want me to go?
0: Yes.
1: Right, I'll fuck off. Goodbye. Fuck you! Fuck you!
0: Can you go quicker than that, please?
3: My name is Zeke.
4: My name is Archie.
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glorify a life that I didn't live. It's like I've been a grown man since a little kid, and where I'm from, there's a small chance of getting big. Every day see me blipping on a different grid. 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

0: 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Try me.
1: Come to your senses before we come to defend it. And you need a GoFundMe for your funeral expenses. Better schedule interventions for the haters in my mansions. Confusing me with Hollywood stars, that's bizarre. This is our Facebook. Red Dead Redemption, leaping out the trenching, creeping out your henchmen. 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I master the techniques. I beat your asses. Run on my world, it's fire and blood. My bro, the most violent of us. Retiring thugs, looking back like Sankofa. Yeah, I got it out the mud. Now the famine demand, famine demand, famine demand, famine demand, famine demand, famine demand, famine demand,
2: famine demand, famine demand, famine demand, famine demand, famine demand, famine demand, famine demand, famine demand, famine demand, famine demand, famine demand, famine demand, famine demand, famine demand, famine demand, famine demand, famine demand, famine demand, famine demand, famine demand, famine demand, famine demand, famine demand, famine demand, famine demand, famine demand, famine demand, famine demand, famine demand, famine demand, famine demand, famine demand, famine demand, famine demand, famine demand, famine demand, famine demand, famine demand, famine demand, famine demand, famine demand, famine demand, famine demand, famine demand, famine demand, famine demand, famine demand, famine demand, famine demand, famine demand, famine demand, famine demand, famine demand, famine demand, famine demand, famine demand, famine demand, famine demand, famine demand, famine demand, famine demand, famine demand, famine demand, famine demand, famine demand, famine demand, famine demand, famine demand, famine demand, famine demand, famine demand, famine demand, famine demand, famine demand, famine demand, famine dem

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2: This is Triple Y weather. Currently outside, it's 15 degrees. 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
4: 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This is the Old and Grumpy Show. My name's Jason. You just heard Satanic Planet with 999. Before that, Sinbin from Sydney with Baraga. Padded Cell from Melbourne with No Future. Ovo from Italy with Osmio. I'm probably pronouncing that wrong, sorry. Nasty Insects with Admit It from Wollongong. Lubricated Goat, an old Sydney band from the 80s with Cannibals Lament from their Paddock of Love album. Loose Unit, an older Sydney band with Rotten.com. Kid Capisci with Rob the Supermarket from the UK. Ilian Kapam with Anger is a Place on Earth from Melbourne. Gunk from Brisbane with Dole. Chip with Crash Test. Chatpile from Oklahoma with Intruder. Big shout out to Deb. Chain of Fools with Vulture. I think they're Melbourne. Coffin from Sydney with Won't Let You Down from their new album. Baron from Belgium with Algal. Fantastic album, check it out. Bodica from Newcastle with Constance. Be Nice from the UK with I Feel Alive. Alga Mortis from Melbourne with Morning Star. And Zarface

0: meets Frankie Poulter with All It Takes Is One Bad Day. And then we had Bad News going out to Karen and Rob with Vim Is Angry. Karen will be on the radio this Thursday, 6 o'clock to 8 o'clock with Hits and Misses. So tune in. She does a great show. SpongeBob SquarePants with Mr. Tidy Whiteys. That was going out to Jared and Andrew. Hope you guys are having a great day. And big shout out to Helena, who does the Life on Mars show today. Does a great show too. I've got a bit of stuff to get through. I've got a new song from Sydney band Scum Food. We'll start digging. Some Slasher Dave with Blood River Massacre. Stabber from the Knifey Wifeys with Disruption. These Bastards with Border Hoarders. Unsanitary Napkin from New Zealand with All Billionaires Are Bastards. Some old school Vicious Circle from their Price of Progress album with Internal Control. Vazanksky from Adelaide with Hot Budge Sundays. And Small Wades from Sydney with Cool Down from their new album, Broke Brain, I think the album's called. It's a great album. Check them out. And yeah, check out Exquisite Flowers online. The work they do is amazing, some of the stuff they do. True artists. All right, here we go.
1: Happy days are at an end, my friends. Happy days.

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Know each other.

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1: I've been thinking about your question and, well, your capacity for love grows and develops just as you grow and develop.

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You just heard, it's the Old and Grumpy Show. My name's Jason. You just heard Dr. Doom, a.k.a. Cool Keith, with Mental Case. Before that, Small Ways from Sydney will Cool Down. Bazanksky from Adelaide with Hot Budge Sundays. Vicious Circle from Melbourne with Internal Control. I think that's from like 1985 from the Price of Progress album. Unsanitary Napkins with All Billionaires Are Bastards. These Bastards from America with Border Hoarders, great band. Stabberfern, the Knifey Wifeys from Adelaide with Disruption from their new album. Slasher Dave from Detroit, Michigan with Blood River Massacre. And started off with Sydney band Scum Foo with Start Digging. Like, they just brought out a two-track cassette to help them go to Japan for a tour. Yeah, just a big shout out to Tim Hall. He does the Metal Australia show on PBA FM 89.7 on Tuesday nights, 10 o'clock. You know Timmy used to do a show here. Tune in, does just all Australian metal. Great show. Big shout out to Tim. All right, what am I going to play now? Oh, yeah, just a reminder that Seek Misery and Chrome Cage are playing tomorrow night at North's Wyala Football Club with a shitload of other bands. All right, I'm going to start playing you some Big Chef. I can't even pronounce this song. Looks like someone's just fallen asleep on the keyboard. Blind Girls from Queensland with Bright Sadness. Din Addict with Digital Meltdown. Diploid from Melbourne with Follow the Trails of Tape into the Forest. Disparo with Don't Ask a Punk, They Don't Know Anything from Sydney. Starving with Moral Inerta and some Garotica from Sydney was Studying the Stump. Hand of Fear from Melbourne, Circle Pit. Head Lopper with Attempted Suicide. JC with War of the World, I think they're from Canada. Maced from New Zealand with Prolificish of Consumer. Sorry, I messed that one up. Nice Mono from New York with Nice Mono Part 2. Public Execution from the new UK with Number 1 in Go Fuck Yourself. Starvation from Australia with Intermission from Doom. The Necro Vomits, I think they're from New York with I Love a Scarecrow. And finish it off with a bit of Uncle Geezer from Melbourne with Skate Day. So let's go.

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You're listening to Triple Y 107.7 FM, Stel and Grumpy Show. My name's Jason. You just heard Uncle Geezer with Skate Day. Before that, the Necro Vomits from New York with I Love a Scarecrow. Starvation with Intermission for Doom. Public Execution from the UK with Number One in Go Fuck Yourself. Nice Mono with Nice Mono Part 2 from New York. Maced with Proliferation of Consumer from New Zealand. GIC from Canada with Boar Off the World. Headlopper from Melbourne with Tempted Suicide. Hand of Fear from Melbourne, Circle Pit. Garotica from Sydney with Studying the Stump. Starving, I think they're from Canada, with Moral Inert. Disparo with Don't Ask a Punk, They Don't Know Anything. Diploid with Follow the Trails of Tape in the Forest. Din Addict from Budapest with Digital Meltdown. Blind Girls from Queensland. And started off with Big Chef with Big Jumble of Words. I'm not sure what that's meant to be. Thank you very much for listening. Just a reminder, the album show tomorrow night is Hunters and Collectors, hosted by Sandra and Hayden. Big shout out to Sandra. It's her birthday today. I forgot to say that. Happy birthday, Sandra. Hope you had a great day. I'm going to finish with some Depression, some Seek Misery, Captain Cleanup, Chrome Cage. And remember, Chrome Cage and Seek Misery are playing tomorrow. Really sorry to Spike for losing your partner, Moonchild. That's so sad. Sorry.

0: Wake up, sleepyheads.
1: It's party time! Yeah! This is the old Nooster coming at you right here on this fine, fine Rocktober morning. It's the sweeping sensation that's sweeping the nation, and I'm gonna do it to you right here, right now. Wow!

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1: This is Triple Y weather. Currently outside, it's 15 degrees. 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
4: 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This week is presenter's pick and you got Spargo in the chair and I brought with me a classic old school Metallica album that we're going to be featuring, which

is Master of Puppets. Master of Puppets was the third studio album by Metallica, released on March the 3rd all the way back in 1986. It was the band's final album to feature bassist Cliff Burton, who unfortunately died in a bus accident in Sweden during the album's promotional tour. So Master of Puppets peaked at number 29 on the Billboard 200 and received widespread acclaim from critics, and I could read out all the acclaims that it had, but I actually really like the album. It's Metallica at its finest, in my opinion. I do like everything up to Black. After that, I sort of veered sideways a little bit, in my opinion. I know a lot of people do like the following albums, but yep, Master of Puppets is probably one of my favourites that they did. So we're about to hear the album in full, and we're starting with Battery. 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

Good evening and welcome to the Album Show on Triple Y 107.7. This week is Presenter's Pick and you got Spargo in the chair and I brought with me a classic old school Metallica album that we're going to be featuring, which is Master of Puppets. Master of Puppets was the third studio album by Metallica, released on March the 3rd all the way back in 1986. It was the band's final album to feature bassist Cliff Burton, who unfortunately died in a bus accident in Sweden during the album's promotional tour. So Master of Puppets peaked at number 29 on the Billboard 200 and received widespread acclaim from critics, and I could read out all the acclaims that it had, but

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1: 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Currently outside, it's 14 degrees. 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
2: 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The feature album this week was Metallica. If you missed the first half, the second hour I'm going to fill with other great Metallica tracks, all from their older back catalogues. And we're going to start with And Justice for All, with a few tracks off of that, starting with Harvester of Sorrow. This is 107.7 Triple Y.

And four tracks in a row there from And Justice for All. We had Harvester of Sorrow, The Shortest Straw, the classic Metallica song that almost everybody knows, which is One, and finishing it up there with Blackened. Next up, we're going to go into the wonderful world of Kill 'Em All with The Four Horsemen, Am I Evil, and Seek and Destroy. This is the Album Show on Triple Y.

we're almost at the end of the album show for another Saturday. The last two tracks I'm going to try and squeeze in are from Ride the Lightning, two classic tracks from that album, Fade to Black and For Whom the Bell Tolls. Hopefully you enjoyed the music. Old School Metallica is definitely the best Metallica in my book, and I'll catch you on the airwaves when I'm on next.

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1: This is Triple Y weather. Currently outside, it's 13 degrees. For more information, head to our website, www.triplewy.com.au, and click on weather.

This is a family business. I'd like to introduce you to the scientist in the family. A man who takes sexual pleasure in the collection of data. Wearing the number 7 shirt this evening, even his mother calls him The Edge.

on security, the bodyguard of the band, the man who gave us our first job and keeps us in our first job. On the drums, Larry Mullen Jr. Come on. Come on down. The jazz man, the musical conscience of the family, a man whose instrument holds mysterious powers over women folk, the poshest member of U2, Adam Clayton, yeah. Blind ambition of the band. That's my job. You need to be blind sometimes. Know what I'm saying?

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1: This is Triple Y weather. Currently outside, it's 13 degrees. 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

picking out bank cards and contemplating space invaders and pizza bars, but television screens and alcoholic haze, the Sullivans and reruns of Happy Days. 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
1: This is Triple Y weather. Currently outside, it's 13 degrees. For more information, head to our website, www.triplewy.com.au, and click on weather.

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Hi, this is Graeme. Hey, it's Graeme from Just Me, Red, whatever I'm called. Hey, you're with Red on 5 Triple Y. Get where the good bits are.

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1: 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Currently outside, it's 13 degrees. 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

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I'm your eyes when you must steal. 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
1: 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Currently outside, it's 12 degrees. 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

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And don't forget to like their Facebook page. 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
3: Hello, I'm Kim Cartwright. A 29-year-old Perth man is in custody after his twin brother was found dead in their backyard. Madeline Cross reports.
4: Police were called to a home in Orillia on Thursday afternoon to do a welfare check. That's when officers found the body of a 29-year-old man in the backyard with visible injuries. Police say it's unclear how long the man has been deceased and they're treating it as a suspected homicide. His twin brother is now in police custody and receiving medical treatment. Investigations are continuing and no charges have been laid. Madeline Cross reporting.
3: Police in Melbourne's southeast have arrested a man following a fire at a factory this morning. Here's Arthur Stevens.
5: Emergency services were called out to reports of a factory fire on Valley Street in South Oakley about 3 this morning. Fireys attended the scene and put out the fire and report it caused some minor damage to the property, but there were no injuries. A 53-year-old man was picked up by police at Clayton's railway station a short time later. He'll be interviewed today and the investigation is ongoing. Arthur Stevens, Melbourne.
3: Authorities are hailing the first weekend of the New South Wales government's pill testing program a success after it uncovered a high-dose batch of MDMA. The health department is warning the pills contain up to 4 times the expected dose and could be circulating in the community. Chief Addictive Medicines Specialist Dr. Hester Wilson says the program is working both during and after festivals.
6: Staff in the testing tent were able to give advice, cut down your dose, which people did, and also they were able to put out a warning throughout the festival so people were able to change their behaviours. Now, the bottom line is people don't take X

0: BBC's Joanna Keane reports.
1: One of Italy's biggest and most prestigious family-owned wineries, Marchese Antinori, was about to ship some of its most prized and expensive bottles of Tuscan Reds to customers abroad when their storage facility was broken into. At least seven mass thieves deactivated the alarms, disabled the cameras, and used company forklifts to load thousands of cases of wine onto two huge trucks. The chief executive of the company said it was the largest theft in the history of Italian wineries, but added he was hopeful that police could trace the bottles.
0: The Australian Institute of Sport is slashing 10% of its workforce in a shake-up that could threaten home soil Olympic success. Despite a recent $250 million federal pledge to upgrade campus infrastructure, the commission is moving to eliminate roughly 50 specialist positions. Insiders warn the loss of experienced support staff will place severe pressure on national sports bodies. This is Air News. Zach Bates has claimed a stunning provisional pole for the 2026 Bathurst 1000 in a remarkable upset, Leonie Kay reports.
2: Bates, who entered the weekend 18th in points in his rookie supercar season with Matt Stone Racing, blazed to the only sub 2.04 second lap in the session, becoming the first driver to break into the 2.03 range in the Gen 3 era. Bates' provisional pole time was just over a tenth of a second clear of Anton Di Pasquale, with Cooper Murray completing on an all Chevrolet top three. It was double delight for MSR, with Jack LeBrock securing his berth to today's top 10 shootout in a banner day for the Queensland squad. Supercars action begins today with practice five for co-drivers at 10:05 a.m. local time. Leonie Kay, Air Sport.
0: A fight back from Pat Cummins and Matt Renshaw has salvaged a tough opening day for Australia in their first test against South Africa. At stumps on day one, the Baggy Greens 6 for 187. In AFL, Zach Butters says he's looking forward to playing alongside Marcus Bontempelli in a new-look Western Bulldogs midfield. The 26-year-old has joined the Doggies on a landmark 9-year deal, with Port Adelaide accepting pick 5 in the draft as compensation. Butters says he's always wanted to team up with Bontempelli.
3: He's been an inspiration of mine, yeah, since I was a kid, and probably more so the more I got to know him, not just this year, but along the journey and playing against him. And you're trying to be the best, so you're trying to learn off the best, and he's definitely one of them.
0: Australian Independent Radio News.
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5: This is Triple Y weather. Currently outside, it's 12 degrees. For more information, head to our website, www.triplewy.com.au, and click on weather.

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This is your Triple Y and your Saturday Morning Live. This is the Bagman bringing it to you this morning without headphones, apparently. So hopefully we're coming through. Well, I should be coming through fine, but I just can't hear what I'm supposed to be hearing. But you get that. We'll problem shoot that as the day goes on. It is going to be a beautiful day. Looking for a high of around about 24 degrees. Sun will be shining. 30 degrees tomorrow. It's all over the shop. 30 degrees tomorrow. They're forecasting a little bit of rain. And 13 degrees overnight, 20 on Monday. Again, a little bit of rain, a few drops, 19 on Tuesday, 19 Wednesday, and then Thursday, 20 degrees. Friday, 23 degrees, and a little bit of rain again. So we've got a little bit of a mixed bag going on place. So as I'm toying with the panel, it's very disconcerting doing it without headphones. Bill does it all the time. He just doesn't use them and seems to get on fine. But it's a little, like I say, it's a little disconcerting when you're sitting in here and you're actually listening to the monitor and all that type of thing. So, bear with me as I try and re-educate myself. It is going to be a beautiful day, especially for park runners down there. The Wellness Sisters will be there. A little bit more about that later. They'll be down there doing that for breast cancer. So I'll fill you in on that. What have we got? Some leftover music from my fortnight before, of course, as I'm pushing all the buttons here. We'll have some Brian Ferry, Florence and the Machine, not necessarily in this order. So a fortnight ago, we had, it was all over the shop, no continuity at all. And this is why. So then what? Jimmy Barnes, The Cult, Tubes, Supertramp and Divinals, and Billy Thorpe and the Aztecs. Coming up in this first hour of the show. We'll probably cross across to Burnsy and see what he's up to as well. And we'll see you after this one. This is Eskimo Joe. Turn up your stereo while I'm trying to turn up the headphones. Morning.

Listen to Kathy's themes Tuesday, Thursday morning, 9 till 10. Dancing, names, colours, love, or all about you and I on Triple Y.

107.7 Triple YFM. This is the Bagman. We'll be taking you through until midday today. This is Saturday Morning Live. Just a shout out to all the park runners down there. It's going to be a beautiful day. It's like 24. It's going to be 24 degrees. It's currently sitting on about 13. So it's probably a little cool down there. But a big shout out to them today. Make it a sea of pink. So we're just, 8 o'clock? It's still plenty of time to get down to the foreshore there. Meet the Wellness Sisters, who'll be raising awareness for breast cancer awareness. So they'll be walking the full course, the 4-5Ks. So pop on your brightest pink gear, grab friends, grab some coffee money, and head down to the park run for them this morning and do support that. It'd just be a sea of pink. So grab something pink, get down to the park run, say good day to all the wonderful volunteers down there, and make it a sea of pink. And there's no better morning than to be doing it other than this morning. 13 wonderful degrees. I don't think there's much wind. There's probably blowing a gale down there. But look, do get down there, do support them. And I'll play this in celebration of the Wellness Sisters supporting Park Run and vice versa. Morning.

Oh my goodness, Boonsie's going to kill me. Oh, look, a bit of a shout out to, we just had a shout out then to all the park runners and the wellness sisters down there supporting breast cancer awareness. Do get down there in your pink. I've actually had two or three phone calls to say where. So the old Fig Tree or Watson Terrace. If you head to Watson Terrace in front of the Beach Hotel down there at the foreshore, you can catch them all down there and help support that. Beautiful morning to be doing that as well. One more, and then I promise, Benzie, promise.

You can listen to Kathy's themes on a Tuesday and Thursday morning from 9 a.m. I'll be playing mostly pop. Some themes include numbers, colours, names, or just about you and me.

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1: This is Triple Y weather. Currently outside, it's 12 degrees. For more information, head to our website, www.triplewy.com.au, and click on weather.
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Beautiful, beautiful day out there. Kind of destroying Saturday Morning Live with a few oddments in there, but that was just to help promote the Wellness Sisters and the Park Run people down there supporting breast cancer awareness. Look, they've already taken off 7 minutes past, so they're 7 minutes into their 5K walk, but get down there, have a talk to them once they're finished, and help support that. More community announcements, of course, here throughout the day. And we've got the Whyalla Motorcycle Community Rides. They're heading off to Iron Knob today. So all styles of bikes and levels of riders are welcome to join. Head down to the Foreshore Car Park this morning at around about 10:30 with stands up at 11.

into Iron Knob. What a terrible day for a ride. Not really. It's going to be 24 degrees. So, look, it's sitting on around about 12, 13 degrees at the moment, so a little cool. But if it's got an Ian in it, being a motorcycle rider myself, yeah, you can ride in 13, that's fine. But it is going to be 24. It is going to be beautiful. So do head down to the Foreshore car park down there and stands up at 11 o'clock for a ride to Iron Knob. So all levels of riders, bikes, that type of thing, and enjoy the ride. It's going to be a beautiful, beautiful day. So what's going on with the croaky thing? Oh, no, terrible. So just for the bike riders, this is Bon Jovi Morning.

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And don't forget to like their Facebook page. Go on, say it with flowers.

107.7 Triple Y, Saturday morning live with the Bagman, taking you through until 12 midday. Burnsy having the weekend off. Plenty happening around town. Park runs, what are they into now? 20 minutes, so some have finished. I'd still be going for another 20 minutes, that's actually right. 14 wonderful degrees out there, so they're having a ball. And, of course, the Wellness Sisters down there, go down and say g'day. They're probably, I should be saying they're probably finished by now, but they're probably not. But you never know. I've been proved wrong once or a lot of times before. Get down there, say hello for breast cancer awareness. Also, Wyler Community Rides are heading off to, I'm doing this without my notes actually, they're heading off to Iron Knob today, so you can meet down at the Foreshore Car Park. Any type of bike, doesn't matter, and any level of rider, P-plates, L-plates, all that type of thing. And heading to Iron Knob, get down to the car park at around, the Foreshore Car Park, around 10:30. Four stands up at 11 o'clock. It's just going to be the best day for doing something like that. So, yeah, get the scrubbing brush out and give them a bit of a polish. I bet they already are. So plenty happening around the place. Looking for a high today of around about 24 degrees. It's sort of one of those days, isn't it, that we had all that. Oh, and I Googled, talking about weather, I Googled or AI'd this morning. I was laying in bed thinking, oh, get up, you know, go to the radio station. And, of course, I'm big about the weather and what you can be doing on the weekend and what the weather's going to be like. And I thought, oh, everyone would probably want to know how much rain that we got yesterday and the day before and all that type of thing. So I Googled it, and guess what? It said nothing. We got nil. So it denies us, even when we got a big bucket load, the Wyala weather gods still deny us recognising that we got any rain here whatsoever. So for those gardeners out there, we did, and we know I did, but it is that type of weekend, hopefully, and looking for a high of 30 tomorrow, 13 degrees overnight, and a few drops. So it's that time of the year, isn't it? Fairly stormy. Saturday morning live. This is REM.

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I'm pleased to report he's awake. Burnsy's awake. He actually gave me a call, right? He was helping me out with something. And, I thought he was going to tell me off. Because what was I playing at the time? The Beach Boys' Little Deuce Coupe. I thought, oh, no. but he's awake. Clothes are going in the washing machine. This one's for Burnsy.

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1: 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Whether it's a new roof or roof and gutter repairs, they've got you covered. Steve White, General Builders, proud sponsors of Triple Y's news.
2: Hello, I'm Kim Cartwright. Three Mexican men have been found guilty of murdering Australian brothers Jake and Callum Robinson and their American friend Carter Rote during a surfing trip in 2024. The victims' parents sat through 5 weeks of evidence in Mexico before a judge handed down the guilty verdicts for aggravated homicide and violent robbery. The court heard the three tourists were shot and their bodies dumped in a well after resisting a robbery for their vehicle's tyres. A man remains in custody after allegedly pretending to fire a shotgun on a pedestrian bridge above Bondi Beach. Sophie Clark reports.
3: Police were called to Campbell Parade after complaints about offensive behaviour at the site of last year's Bondi terror attack. Witnesses reported the suspect unfurling a Palestinian flag over the footbridge while repeatedly mimicking the motion of firing a shotgun at passers-by below. Police seized the flag and took the 53-year-old into custody, charging him with behaving in an offensive manner in a public place. He's been refused bail and will face court today. Sophie Clark reporting.
2: The opposition will introduce a bill to federal parliament forcing the tax office to permanently reverse its credit card ban. The ATO has postponed the move until the end of the financial year following outrage from the business community. Shadow Treasurer Tim Wilson says Labor has been all over the shop on the issue.
4: You had Penny Wong out there saying they didn't have the power to get the ATO to act. Yesterday you had Andrew Charlton, the Cabinet Secretary, out there arguing that they agreed with the government's with the ATO decision. Now the Treasurer's come in, rebuked Wong, rebuked Andrew Charlton.
2: A Perth man is waking up in custody after his twin brother's body was discovered in a backyard in the suburb of Orillia. The 29-year-old was arrested after a third family member made the discovery. Detective Acting Superintendent Jessica Securo says investigations into the incident are ongoing.
5: I can confirm that the male did have some obvious injuries. However, the exact nature of those injuries I'm unable to go into at this stage.
2: Over Easter, a man's been arrested after a body was found in Melbourne's north. The discovery made inside a home in Carlton. A 60-year-old man was arrested nearby and is speaking with police. A South Australian man has been refused bail in Sydney after an alleged carjacking in the CBD. 36-year-old Jose Starry allegedly made off with a Mazda after stealing it from a woman on Pitt Street on Thursday night. He allegedly crashed into a rideshare vehicle outside the Queen Victoria building

0: South Africa gained the early advantage over Australia on the opening day of the Durban Test, the first in the three-match series, as Air Sport's Graham Davis reports.
1: When bad light stopped play at 3:22, Australia was 6 for 187, with Renshaw on 46 and Cummins 33, having added 63 for the seventh wicket. Maddison was a surprise recall as opener, having last played a Test nearly 10 years ago and having had no first-class cricket for 18 months. He eventually played on for a 33-ball duck after Head had already fallen for 9. Labuschagne fell to the last ball before lunch for 37, and when Smith went soon after the break for 25, Australia was 4 for 84. South Africa's quicks Mulder and Jansen had each taken 2 wickets, and Nortje then also took a brace, removing Carey 14 and Webster 4 in the space of 3 deliveries. Graham Davis in Durban for Air Sport.
0: In NRL, Latrell Mitchell is refusing to be drawn on his South Sydney contract status, declaring his only concern is Australia's World Cup campaign. The 29-year-old's future is in the balance as the free agency deadline approaches, with the Perth Bears and Cowboys among the clubs reportedly hunting his signature. Meanwhile, Chief Executive of the Perth Bears, Anthony Disegli, has quit the new NRL club just 5 months before they play their first official game. Also in sport, Camaro driver Zach Bates has set a Gen 3 Supercars lap record at Bathurst to gain provisional pole. In NBL, Jack Jumpers beat the Hawks by 10. Australian Independent Radio News.
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3: This is Triple Y weather. Currently outside, it's 14 degrees. For more information, head to our website, www.triplewy.com.au, and click on weather.

Yeah, 107.7. Terrible YFM, Saturday Morning Live, SML. I've been wanting to say that. That just sounds silly. It's been a really great morning. We've been having a little bit of fun, a bit sort of upbeat sort of music, I suppose, because it's that sort of summery type weather, spring type weather out there. Going to be about, looking for a high of around 24. 9 degrees, very professional, 9 degrees overnight, looking and searching for a high of around 30 tomorrow, with a little few drops of rain, allegedly. And apparently, according to AI this morning, when I Googled it all, we got no rain yesterday. So, yeah, great, good job. You know, give us a break. Monday, looking for 20 degrees, and then pretty steady for Tuesday and Wednesday. And Thursday, up to 23 on Friday, and a little bit more rain. So it was wonderful for the gardens out there. 10 minutes past the hour of 9 o'clock, 14 degrees. Just what have we got? Oh, sausage sizzles. That's what Burnsy was helping with. Viscount Slim Woolies, of course, 8:30. 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If you're heading out and about and you're feeling like a snag, head out to any of those places. Help support those very good causes, Raw Flying Doctor and the Lions Club, of course. I'm going to play this one now. The Cockroaches. Who remembers them? If you're as old as me, you would. They probably made about 2 cents as the Cockroaches. They made a lot more as the Wiggles. Morning.

Oh, yeah. Saturday morning live, 27 minutes past the hour, 9 o'clock, 16 wonderful degrees out there, and looking for a high of around about 24. Beautiful day, a beautiful day for a ride. Whyalla Motorcycle Community Rides are having a ride out to Iron Knob. So you can meet them in the car park at the foreshore, you know, down the other end where the information place is. I reckon that's where I've seen them. And 10:30, meet there at 10:30, stands up 11, heading out to Iron Knob. And that's all styles of bikes, and any level of rider is welcome to go. It's getting a bit of a following. It's going to be a beautiful day, just a light breeze out there. So have a cruise to Iron Knob and back and get it sparkling. And this one's for those guys. I thought just a little community announcement for them.

0: Yeah, good on you, Wyala Motorcycle Community Rides. And I've just seen this, the things that you look for. 9 years ago today, but that was 6 days ago. The chats, I actually like PubFeed, but dropped Smoko, which was accidentally created, and it created like this little massive cult following. Music video was really cheesy, and it cost nothing, like $5. There was a sausage roll involved, a smoke break, and a very, very yellow shirt. So this is a happy anniversary to Smoko.
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2: This is Triple Y weather. Currently outside, it's 16 degrees. For more information, head to our website, www.triplewy.com.au, and click on weather.
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4: 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So come and have some fun with Two Little Ducks or Lucky Seven.
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Well, you've got to be quick. 107.7 Triple Y FM. We're back. What is it? 6 minutes past the hour at 10 o'clock. Taking you through until 12 midday today. Of course, Bill will be in after that with Spirit. Why did my headphones sound so strange? We'll be in after that with Spirit of the 60s. It's very disconcerting. Oh, very professional here this morning. 16 wonderful degrees out there. Looking for a high today. Oh, I've got them on back to front. Hold on. That's better. 24. The R goes on the right ear. 24 degrees we're looking for. 9 degrees overnight. 30 degrees tomorrow. And maybe a drop of rain or so. Maybe a little storm, allegedly. And then about 20 degrees right through until Thursday. And then Friday, 23. And maybe another drop of rain. If you're looking to do something now, you've got your bike out and you're thinking, oh, I don't know what to do, where to go. Whyalla Motorcycle Community Rides. They're having a bit of a putt out to Iron Knob. So if you want to catch that, it's any bike, doesn't really matter what it is, any style of bike and any level of rider is more than welcome. Meet in the Foreshore car park at around about 10:30 and stands up at about 11. So if you're looking for a bit of a putt down the road, that's the one. It's a nice day. There's just a very light breeze out there. It's probably just a light summer jacket will get you out of trouble, I think. And what are we now? 16 degrees, we said. So by the time all that happens, you might add another 1 or 2 degrees onto that. So 18 degrees would be absolutely beautiful for a ride. Now, Kelly's Heroes, I don't know. I sit here trying to put music together. And we're not doing too badly this morning. I'm sort of jumping around all over the place again. But from Kelly's Heroes, it just popped into my head. So I've got to do this. Sorry.

0: 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And I'm like, honestly, I don't know nothing about mopeds. He said,
1: I got the one for you, follow me.
0: Ooh, it's too real. 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